Bible said, he that dwelleth in the secret place of the Most High shall abide under the shadow of the Almighty.

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May the Lord keep you safe. Remember, make sure you check that back seat before.

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3: 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On this blessed morning, yes, indeed, you're listening to Lakeisha Cotton in the morning. We pray that you're having a wonderful day as you're traveling about. May God keep you. May God protect you. Enjoy these wonderfully anointed sounds as you go.
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all right if I sing this? 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God been good to me. See, we thought about this old song that my brother used to sing years ago, the one that organized the Pilgrim Jubilees back in the 1940s. His name was L.J. C.B. 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And he used to sing old song, and it sound like this.

0: the very, very best in gospel music and word. So we want you to keep it locked right here. 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

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And it's not complicated. Look at your neighbor and say, neighbor, I can go through a whole list of words, but I got one word that'll capture it all. My word for victory is Jesus.

What he's done for me, he'll do the same for you. Listen, 'cause he's given you the same.

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So some of you would understand that even though you are in the fire, the same grace that he gave Shadrach, Meshach, and Abednego is the same grace that God has given you. What is that, Bishop? What is that grace, Bishop? 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

What a mighty God we serve. Yes, if you believe it, why don't you say you receive it? 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I hope you're having a wonderful day. Stay tuned. We got some more great gospel.

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1: Some of y'all in here been waiting for your next opportunity, been waiting on some stuff to come through for you, and you was getting ready to look for your own sources. But them three words, because you waited. Hope, she come out of the hope, because you waited. Let's sing this song, because I'm finna dance. Let's go.

Good morning again to each and every one of you for tuning in to WQFX, your Power Gospel Radio. On this blessed morning, yes indeed, you're listening to Lakeisha Cotton in the morning. We pray that you're having a wonderful day as you're traveling about. May God keep you. May God protect you. Enjoy these wonderfully anointed sounds as you go about your day.

Shout out to all the pastors, preachers, evangelists, prophets, teachers, bishops, apostles, all those out there on the battlefield for the Lord, preaching and teaching this good gospel in season and out of season. We appreciate you for your word and for your works. We thank God for you and pray that God restores your strength day after day. This is Lakeisha Cotton in the morning. Keep listening to Your Power Gospel.

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0: I ask y'all one question. 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
0: I can't get no help up in here. 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Said you would never amount to anything. 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

0: Yes, Lord.
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0: Good morning. Good morning. Good Friday morning. Another blessed day. Another blessed Friday, that is. You made it through the work week. For most of us that work through the work week, Monday through Friday, we made it. We made it. We made it. Thank God we made it. And we pray strength for those that work through the weekend. Yes, we pray strength for those that work on Saturday and Sunday, especially those in ministry and our first responders. So we want to say good morning to each and every one of you. Blessed be the name of our God this morning. It's another day's journey. We are so glad about it. So we want to encourage you to get on up this morning. You're listening to Lakeisha Cotton in the morning. Yes. And it's a Friday morning. Oh my goodness. My favorite day of the week on the air. You know why? Because we have my son, Israel Cotton, coming to these airways to bless you on Friday morning. Good morning once again. Indeed, I want to encourage you guys to get up, make a move for the Lord, get yourself ready, gather around the radio, gather around your tablet, your phone, your radio dial, and get ready because Israel Cotton has a word once again. On this Friday morning, we are so grateful to God for an opportunity to come across these airways on WQFX, your Power Gospel Radio, AM 1130, 98.7 FM. Yes, we're so grateful to God for an opportunity to do it. And so we bless God this morning. Yes, we thank God for our very own right here on the Mississippi Gulf Coast. Young'un. My young'un, that is. Yes, and I'm so proud of this little man of God. He has another word today. Yes, and I'm so glad that God keeps giving him fresh manna for the children, mainly, and also for us, because we are blessed by what he shares on the air. So we bless God today. We give him the praise, the glory, and the honor for another opportunity to come across. And I'm glad to bring back up to the radio mic none other than Israel Cotton. So without further ado, Israel Cotton, let the Lord use you.
1: Good morning, guys. It's me, Israel, back again. I want to encourage y'all with the scripture. Do y'all know Isaiah 60:22? When the time is right, the Lord will make it happen. So when it's right, he's going to do it. And when he does it, it's going to happen. And when it happens, it's going to come true. And when it's going to come true, he is the king. And when he is the king, you shall praise him. He created everything. He created people. He created grass. He created trees. He created everything. But if there's somebody that's like discouraged, don't just be like sad about them. Just believe in God and just pray. God, please make my friend get the anger out of them. And I pray that they could be better. And that way they can do the things that they used to do. In Main Street, in my grandma's church, they have a children's church in Isatori's and everybody else's. Some other people's has children's church. And that's good. That actually teaches them a lot more. So that's why children's church is very, very, very, very good. You need to go in children's church and learn about children's church. And you need to listen to the rules. That way you don't accidentally mess up one of the rules. But it's okay if you do mess up one of the rules. Just try to remember them. Just try to remember them. That way you won't do it ever again, okay? So that's good. But if you ever get mad or anything, try these 5 steps. Breathe in 4 times. Breathe out 4 times. Tell somebody you need to calm down. Or But probably you just go for a walk and try to not think about it. Just try to do something to get their anger out. So that's why it's good to do things like that. Cause my mom taught me how to control my anger issues. When I was little, she taught me how to control my emotions when I got little. And I still remember the step she did for me when I was little. And she's going to do it for Jaira, I hope. Because Jaira doesn't know how to control her emotions. But we have to teach her how to do it. That's why you have to learn things that you don't know how to do. Just tell somebody how you learn it, and then they'll teach you how to learn it. And that's all for this time. See you next Friday. Bye.
0: Once again, God has spoken out of the mouth of a child. Go to church, go to Sunday school, go to children's church. Babies, are you listening? Israel is talking about the importance of learning in Sunday school, in children's church, listening to the preacher, listening to the rules, listening to those that are in leadership. My God, that's important. I've learned something yet again today. He used the scripture coming from Isaiah that says, when the time is right, the Lord will make it happen. And so you have to understand that there is perfect timing in the will of God. That means when we learn what we're supposed to learn, when we get in the book, when we go to children's church, baby, and you learn, when the time is right, God will make it happen. He gave us an encouraging word. He told us about children's church. He told us about how to handle our anger and how to deal with it. And I'm so glad that my baby boy is listening and learning. We cannot be any prouder. Thank you to each and every one of you that are tuned in on this Friday morning. Thank you once again. Thank you for tuning in. We are blessed to know that you guys are listening to Israel on Friday. Thank you. Oh my goodness. It is doing us good. It's doing his heart good. And all of his friends and family that are listening, we love you all. Thank you so much for your support. Keep pouring into Israel. Keep pouring into your own babies, into the kids. The children are watching. They are absorbing. Just when you think they are not, they are listening. And at the most opportune and inopportune time, that stuff will come up out of them. So we must be ever so careful what we say around our children. What we let them watch, what we let them consume, what we let them hear, and the people that we have them around, because they are consuming something. And so I'm so grateful to God for another opportunity on a Friday to come across the airways. Thank you for listening. Thank you for tuning in. 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So make sure you stay tuned in. We've got so much more for you today. We love you with the love of the Lord. And we are grateful to God for his mercy, his grace, and another opportunity to get it right. Until next Friday, make sure you tune in. Israel will be back on next Friday, but keep your radio dial locked until then, because we've got so much more word and music for your listening, for your soul, to keep you over the weekend. We love you guys. God bless.
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The Almighty One, we give.

1 says, "For God so loved the world that he gave his only begotten Son, that whosoever shall believe on him shall not perish, but they shall have everlasting life." Fred Perry and Second Generation come to encourage you.

0: all quieting it down, fellas. They sound so good, don't they? Now on tonight, we're not talking about tomorrow because tomorrow's not promised. But on tonight, y'all gonna help me sing this song. Don't y'all get scared now.
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0: Right now, Jamel Strong presents the Triple M Mass Choir. Come on, bless the Lord for them as they come tonight.
1: Come on, do I have any worshipers in the building? Come on, let me hear the sound of worshipers. Come on, sing a new song unto the Lord. Come on, sing a new song unto the Lord. He's worthy of the glory. He's worthy of the honor. He's worthy of all the praise. Let's bless his name.

0: sound of worship was in this building. 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They just want to give God some pure praise.
1: Hallelujah.
0: Everybody, my hands.
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1: How many of you, when you woke up, you looked in the mirror and you knew who you were, and you didn't put your socks and your shoes on your hands, but you woke up?

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1: Come on, let me hear your heavenly language all over this room.

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But God responds and says, is anything too hard for me? And some of y'all have situations that look like they can't be fixed. But you have to understand that when I am is in the picture, anything is possible. I need you to look at somebody and say, anything is possible. So God says, no matter what it looks like,

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1: I am.
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1: I am.
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How many of y'all believe things are going to get better? Let me hear you shout, things are going to get better.

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If you're really grateful for his sacrifice, if you know there's no one else that could have did it for you, come on and give him praise.

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How many believe? How many believe?

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And what I want you to do is say three words, and I want you to press down on his shoulders real quickly. If you want God to bless them and bless you, that sickness in your body, that financial problem, oh, you ain't got to say nothing. If you need a healing right now, when God touched my body that Wednesday night, I didn't have to wait till Thursday. He touched me right then. How many believe he can move it again?

Thank you, Jesus. Thank you, Jesus. Praise you, Lord God. We magnify you in this place. Great King and great King above.

Praise the Lord, praise the Lord, praise the Lord. I am Evangelist Shaw, standing in room for Bishop Shaw, praise God, broadcasting for Jesus. Just want to share a little word with you this morning, praise God. He is a good God. There is nothing we can do without him. And I'm going to be coming from Psalms 34. And David was saying, he said, I will bless the Lord at all times. His praise shall continually be in my mouth. He said, I will bless the Lord. You better make it personal. Hallelujah. You cannot allow any outside thing or somebody else's relationship or what's going on around you to dictate your relationship with God. David said, this thing is personal between me and God. He said, I will. It doesn't matter what you do, the next one do, but as for me, I will bless the Lord at all times. It does not matter what condition I'm in. It doesn't matter what I'm going through, but I choose. Will you choose today to bless the Lord at all times, all the time? And his praise will continually be in my mouth. That means all the time. I'm going to praise him when I'm up. I'm going to give him praise when I'm down. I'm going to give him praise from the valley. I'm going to give him praise from the mountaintop. I'll give him praise from my sick bed. I'll give him praise from the jail cell. But I will continually, his praise will continually be in my mouth. I choose to bless him at all times, because I, no matter what I'm going through, I can look back and see what he's done for me in the past. That'll bring a praise to me. That'll cause me to bless him. When I didn't know where my next meal was coming from, he blessed me to get it. When I didn't know when my back was up against the wall and he brought me out. See, that's what you got to do when you're going through something and the enemy wants to bring depression on

0: and blessing, you better remember and think about, if he did it then, he can do it again. So because he did it then and I know he can do it again, I'm just going to bless him and I'm going to continually praise him because I know he'll do it again. That's why I will bless him at all times, all the time, not just sometime, not just when I feel like it. And then he went on to say, and my soul shall make her boast in the Lord. I'm going to tell somebody about what God has done. See, a lot of times we got to take the focus off ourselves. Begin to lift up the Lord. Begin to tell God. He said, my soul going to make her boast in the Lord. It is not about me. It's not about you. But I'm going to boast in the Lord and what he can do. He said he will be the God that heals me. When he touched me, heal me. It ain't about me and being so good. It ain't because I was so holy, but it's because he was so gracious and full of mercy. Hallelujah. I'm going to boast in my God. I'm going to boast in how he bought my children out. I'm going to boast in how he saved them. He's going to save them. I'm going to make my boast in them. I'm going to tell you that God can and God will. I'm going to tell you that I know a God that can bring you out. I know a God that can save you. I know a God that can deliver you no matter what you're going through. I know a God that can give you some peace in the midst of your storm. What you're going through right now, I can boast in the Lord and tell you that he can give you peace right where you are. I can boast in him and tell you, no matter what the doctor said, he can heal you if you believe him. But make your boast in him. I boast in him. I boast in what he can do. You know, back in the day when my son was going to school, was in school, praise God, he was sitting on a chair and somehow he broke the chair. And the teacher told him, your dad is going to have to pay, fix this. And he boasted in his dad. He said he can and he will. And she was so overtaken with that that when we went up there, she was like, he said my daddy will and he can. My daddy can. My father can. My father can heal you. My father can deliver you. My father can bring me out. My father can give me comfort in the time of my pain. My father can bring my children out. My father can and he will. I make my boast in him today. I magnify him. Hallelujah. And then David say, oh, magnify the Lord with me. Hallelujah. Let's put our focus on him. A lot of times we focus on everything else. How do you magnify something? Have you ever used a magnifying glass and it makes something bigger? Praise God. And I know God doesn't need anything to make himself bigger. He big enough all by himself. But in your small mind, can you magnify him and make him bigger than your problems? Make him bigger than what you're going through. Make him bigger than your than what the enemy trying to bring against you. I think about Paul saying that my light afflictions, I'm not going through nothing because my focus is on God. Put your focus on him. David said, oh, magnify the Lord with me. Let us exhort his name together. That's what I want to do. Put the focus back on God. That way he can do something in your life. Don't focus on your problems. Begin to focus on the Lord. Magnify the Lord. Begin to exhort him. Hallelujah. Tell him, God, I thank you. Hallelujah. You know what? He don't have. He already done enough if he don't do nothing else. I often tell God, God, you owe me nothing, but I owe you everything. Sometimes we feel privileged. Amen. Sometimes we feel like God owes us something. Sometimes we feel like God's supposed to do something. My God, we owe God more than he will ever owe us. And we will never be able to pay him all that we owe him. Magnify him. Let him be the focus of your attention. Take your attention off your trials and tribulation. I know it's easier said than done, but you can. This is something you're going to have to go inside yourself and do it. You're going to have to get in the spiritual realm and do this, because flesh can't do it, baby. You got to get in the spirit. You got to get in the spirit realm and go down inside of yourself. Reach way down inside and begin to let your praise come out. Magnify God. God, I know that you can break these chains off me. I know that you are more and bigger than my problems. I know that you're bigger than my thirst, God. I know you bigger than this sin. You can deliver me from coming. Hallelujah. For some reason, we don't understand that God came. Jesus came to deliver us from everything that was not like him. All we got to do is begin to walk in and magnify him, exalt the Lord. I exhort him today. And right now, I exhort him. I tell him, thank you for everything that you've done. I tell him, thank you for everything that you're going to do. I tell him, thank you, God, for how you're going to bring me out, for how you're going to bless me, God. And not only that, don't just be asking, saying what God can do for you, but ask God, what can I do for you, Lord? What would you have me to do? A lot of times we put a lot of focus on what we want God to do. But what, can you put yourself on the back burner? Can you magnify him and put yourself on the back burner and say, God, here I am. I'm available to you. What do you want me to do? What can I do to make you happy today? What can I do to bless you today? What can I do to make your day better? What can I do to make you more magnified and lifted up? What can I do for you today, God? I'm not asking you what I want you to do for me, but I know when I bless you, God, you're going to bless me back. I know when I bless you, God, and give you the glory, the honor, and the praise, you can't help but rain down blessings on me. When I bless you, God, you're going to give it back to me. As I give it to you, you're going to give it back, God. And I lift you up today, and I say, God, what can I do for you today? What would you require me to do that's going to bring glory to your name? What can I do today, God? It's not about me today, but I magnify you. I glorify you. I'm taking me out of the equation, and I'm saying, God, what can I do for you today that's going to make somebody notice you, that know that you are King of Kings and Lord of Lords, and my God, that you can destroy every yoke? Hallelujah. He's a God that can, and I boast in him today. I've seen God do many things, and he's not done yet. We need him today. We need to magnify him, put our focus back on him. Church, let's put our focus back on the Lord. Let's put him back in the forefront. Let's begin to put more focus on the Lord and lift him up and to magnify him and watch him come in. Hallelujah. I don't know about you, but I need him today. I need him down in the depths of my soul. I don't know about you, but I want to bless the Lord with everything that is within me. I don't know about you, but I want to make God happy. Hallelujah. I don't know about you, but I want to tell somebody that God is a savior. He can save your soul. That's what we need more than anything else in the world. More than a house, land, and that's going to come with it when you bless the Lord. He knows what we have things need of. Don't get me wrong. We ain't nothing wrong with desiring things. Hallelujah. But the most important thing in the world that I desire is to be saved, sanctified, filled with the Holy Ghost, and walk in the power and the anointing of God, and walk in the freedom that he came to deliver me. God came to deliver you from every single bondage that the devil can bring. Don't you sit there and think that you gotta be bound. Don't you think, sit there and be comfortable being in the midst of depression. You don't have to be bound. You can be free in the Lord. But let's just magnify him. Give him glory and praise. He's worthy. He's worthy. And my soul make her boast in the Lord. My soul is boasting in God that I know he's able. If you just believe and trust him. Hallelujah. I trust him today. What about you? Get up and trust him. Begin to magnify him. Begin to praise him. Begin to say, God, you are more than my problems. You are more than this sickness. You are more than what I'm going through. Hallelujah. You're bigger than that. You're big enough and you're bad enough to bring me out, to bring my children out, to heal, set free, and deliver. And don't you let nobody and nothing dictate your relationship with God. Baby, don't throw. You got to make it personal like David. I will bless him. I will bless him. Everybody else can stop. But as for Gloria, I will bless him. I'm going to praise him. I'm going to magnify him. Because he's been good to me. He's been good to me. Huh? Hey, you better make up in your mind that I will bless him. I will praise him. No matter what everybody else is doing, don't follow that path, baby. Don't follow nobody. If they want to throw in the towel, let them. But and pray for allow what's going on around you to dictate your relationship with God. It's a personal thing. Make up in your mind that I will bless the Lord at all times, no matter what it look like, feel like, or what I'm going through. I will bless the Lord, and his praise gonna continually all the time be in my mouth. I gotta praise for him. I can tell somebody he's good. I can tell somebody he's a healer. Somebody say, you can't tell me the healer if you ain't never been sick. Oh yes I can. Somebody say, how? Because the Bible said that God is not a man that he shall lie, nor the son of man that he shall repent. If I ain't been sick a day in my life, I can tell you he's a healer, because the word said he is. He said, I am the Lord that healeth you. He can't lie. His word is true. Hallelujah. Glory to God. Come on and give him some praise. Hallelujah. Get up right where you are, begin to praise him. I feel a breakthrough coming your way. I feel a shaking coming your way. Hallelujah. Oh, magnify the Lord with me. Huh? Hallelujah. Let's exalt his name together. Let's tell a dying world that he's able to save you. He's able to bring you out. He's still King of Kings. He's still Lord of Lords. I don't care how dark it get, huh? He's still the light of the world. Hallelujah. Huh? Hey, I feel his power right now. I feel his spirit. Glory to God. Come on and give God some praise. Help me magnify him. Hallelujah. I feel you in the living room. Get up and magnify him. Get up and praise him. I feel the rain. Hallelujah. Glory be to God. I can feel it down in my soul. Hallelujah. I can feel it. Hey, he's healing somebody. He's touching somebody's mind. Just get in your mind that I'm going to bless him right where I am. I'm going to bless him in the hole that I'm in. And I can feel myself rising up. I'm going to bless him from my hospital bed. I'm going to bless him from the wheelchair. I'm going to bless him in the valley. I'm going to bless him on top of the mountain.
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0: it's time for Walking by Faith with your radio pastor, Bishop James Black, pastor of Faith Tabernacle of Praise. It is our prayer that today's message will empower you to walk by faith.
1: I know what he's doing. James Black just following what God said because I don't know nothing. St. John 9th chapter. Hallelujah. Thank you, Jesus.
2: There's a reason for everything.
1: In St. John, the 9th chapter, I thank you out there for joining us here with Faith Tabernacle Praise today. And being at verse 1, that Jesus passed by. And as Jesus passed by, he saw a man which was blind from his birth. And his disciples asked him, saying, Master, who did sin that this man or his parents, that he was born blind? Jesus answered, said, neither hath this man sinned, nor his parents, but that the works of God should be made manifest in him. I must work the works of him that sent me while it is day. The night cometh when no man can work. As long as I'm in the world, I am the light of the world. When he had thus spoken, he spat on the ground and made clay of the spittle, and he anointed the eyes of the blind man with the clay, and said unto him, go wash in the pool of Siloam, which is by interpretation sent. He went his way therefore and washed and came seeing. He went his way therefore and came seeing and came back seeing. The neighbors therefore, and they which before had seen him that he was blind, said, is not this he that sat and begged? Some said, this is he. Others said, he is like him. But he said, I am he. It's me. I can see. It's me. Somebody said, I can see. It's me. Every night that the Lord has opened your eyes. Come on, say, now I can see. Hallelujah. I was blind, but yes, I can see. Hallelujah. Somebody got that. Therefore, they said unto him, how were thine eyes opened? And he said, and he answered and said, and he said, a man that is called Jesus. A man that is called Jesus, hallelujah, said unto me, go to the pool of Siloam and wash. And I went and washed, and I received sight. And then said there to him, where is he? Where is he? I said, I don't know. Well, I know not. They brought to the Pharisees him that aforetime was blind. And it was the Sabbath day when Jesus made the clay and opened his eyes. Then again the Pharisees also asked him how he had received his sight. He said unto them, he put clay upon mine eyes, and I washed and do see. Therefore said some of the Pharisees, this man is not of God, because he keepeth not the Sabbath day. Others said, how can a man that is a sinner do such miracles? And there was division between them. They said unto the blind man again, what sayest thou of him, that he hath opened thine eyes? He said, he is a prophet. But the Jews did not believe concerning him that he had been blind and received his sight until they called his parents of him that had received his sight And they asked him, saying, "Is this your son, who you say was born blind? How then doeth he now see?" His parents answered them and said, "We know that this is our son, and that he was born blind. By what means he now sees, we don't know. Or we know not. Or who has opened his eyes, we know not." Glory to God. He's of age. In the Hebrew culture, anybody 13 and over was of age. Ask him. He shall speak for himself. Ask him, don't ask us. Then should deed word speak his parents, because they feared the Jews. For the Jews had agreed already that if any man did confess that he was Christ, hallelujah, glory, he should be put out of the synagogue. Saying, you're safe in here. Thank you. Therefore said his parents, he is of age, as him. Excuse me, I'm going back and forth here. Then again called they the man that was blind and said unto him, "Give God the praise. We know that this man is a sinner." He answered and said, the blind man that is, he answered and said, "Whether he be a sinner or not, or no, here written, I know not. One thing I know. One thing I know. That whereas I was blind, now I see. One thing I know. I don't know whether you're a sinner or not. That ain't none of my business. I don't know nothing about that. But what I do know is that I was blind, and now I see." I say today, saints, I do know. Once I was blind, but now I see. Hallelujah. Goes farther. And man, read a little bit more if you don't mind.
2: Thank you, Jesus.
1: And then I said to him again, "What did he do to thee?" Hallelujah. What did he to thee? What did he? Glory to God. How opened he thine eyes?
2: Glory to God. Your brother,
1: you can see now you got attitude. Same when you know you got attitude. Amen. I'm one of confidence and one of, you know, glory to God. He answered them, "I've told you already, and you did not hear. Wherefore, why will you hear again? Will you also be his disciples?" You got some nerves, ain't it? You can see now. When you can see, saints, I'm talking about in the spiritual realm. When you can see now, hallelujah, glory to God, give the devil a hard time. So we know that God spoke to Moses. As for this fella, now, we know that God spoke to Moses. As for this fella, see, they don't know what God do it. See how dumb they are. "We know not from whence he is." The man answered and said unto them, "While hearing is a marvelous thing." Brother God, he just drowning in sarcasm, isn't it? "This is a marvelous thing that ye know not from whence he is, and yet he has opened mine eyes." He continued, "Now we know that God heareth not sinners, but if any man be worshipful of God and doeth his will, him he heareth." "Since the world began, was it not heard that any man opened the eyes of one that was born blind? If this man was not of God, he could do nothing." Hallelujah. Glory to God. Brother got smart, got this eyesight, didn't he? If he wasn't a God, how am I seeing then? Hallelujah. Nelson said unto him, thou wast altogether born in sin. Doest thou teach us? And he cast him out. Jesus heard that they had cast him out, and when he had found him, he said unto him, doest thou believe on the Son of God? And the blind man, the former blind man said, he answered and said, who is he, Lord? Notice he called him Lord. Who is he, Lord, that I might believe on him? And Jesus said unto him, thou hast both seen him, and it is he that talketh with thee. And he said, Lord, I believe. Come on, say that. And he said, Lord, I believe. And he worshipped him. And Jesus said, for judgment I am coming to the world, that they which see not might see, and they that which see might be blind. And some of the Pharisees which were with him heard the word and said unto him, are we blind also? You said unto them, if you were blind, you should have no sin. And now you say, we see. Therefore your sin remaineth. Boy, there is so much in here, saints. There's sermon after sermon in here. We're just going to touch on a little bit. We've had such a Holy Ghost time in here today. Amen. I think we've had such a Holy Ghost time in here today. Hallelujah. Amen. Really? Amen. No need for a sermon, amen, but we're going to do this anyway. Hallelujah. Thank you, Jesus. Jesus said, so beautiful in that 39th verse, for judgment, for righteousness' sake, I am coming to this world, that they which, amen, see not, might see. Hallelujah. And they which see might be made blind. To separate these who believe, saints in Christ, amen, from those who choose to be separated from God. Aren't you glad today that you choose to accept Christ? Hallelujah. To separate you from those who think they can see. See, there are some people that you've been witnessing to that think they can see. They think they have the answer. There are some people you know who think they can see, but they're blind than a bat, and they think they can see. Hallelujah. But he said in verse 3, but that the works of God should manifest in him, in his blind man. In verse 7, he said, go. He went. Saints, I stopped there and I thought about some of you in here. He obeyed. He obeyed. And the Holy Ghost ministered to me then, Lord, that some are not going to receive because they won't obey. I y'all know I talk about it old word all the time. Many times, you won't obey. Not going to receive the Holy Ghost. Not going to receive all God has for you. And then someone had received the baptism of the Holy Ghost, not obeying in some areas. We should obey. Because we're still all sinners in our flesh, amen. And saved by God, hallelujah, the flesh. Lord, I thank you. In Jesus' name, hallelujah, Jesus. What I'm doing is standing on the bad one, amen, and lifting up the good one. Father, I thank you. Y'all know what I'm talking about here. In verse 9, saints, it's amazing. Now, when he was blind and broke, they recognized him. His neighbors, I mean. When he was blind and couldn't see, they recognized. He can see. They don't recognize him. Y'all miss that? I mean, you should have jumped by that seat and took that ceiling. I should have been jumping on that. Glory! I said, his neighbors didn't recognize him. Some said, this is he. Others say he looked like him. But he said, I am he. Some of your friends say he looked like Lewis, but amen, hallelujah, glory to God. I'm not sure. I'm saying he looked like black, but you act like him now. Hallelujah. Glory to God. He can see now. See, when you begin to see, people should know, they shouldn't even recognize you. Oh, come on, somebody. Hallelujah. And say, amen. Those that can see now, the world shouldn't even recognize you. Amen. Come on now. Anybody hear that? Amen. They don't know who you are because you don't act the same. You see differently now. Hallelujah. You see things differently. That's what Sister Sharp was talking about, it, man. You see things differently that I didn't see before. Hallelujah. Thank you, Jesus. So he told them how it happened. A man that is called Jesus. Hallelujah. A man that is called Jesus and anointed mine eyes. See, he didn't understand that he wasn't just called Jesus, that he is Jesus, that he was Jesus, and that word means Savior. Oh, come on, somebody here. He's not just called Jesus, he is Jesus. And he said, he anointed my eye. No, he is the anointing. Hey, glory. Thank you, Jesus. Come on, Holy Ghost folks, amen. So he anointed my eyes. His name is Jesus Christ, the anointed. He doesn't anoint his eyes. He is the anointing. Mm. But he didn't know it all then. You know, he said he anointed my eyes. Hallelujah. Son, he is the anointing, isn't he? Yes. Hallelujah. So the anointed Savior told me to go to the pool of Siloam and washed. I've said before, it's so much here, saints. Somebody going, glory to God, spit on the ground and glory to God and hallelujah. Made clay of the spittle and then put it on your eyes. He couldn't see. You know what he was doing exactly, amen. Come on, say, I couldn't see. No, you couldn't see. Amen. Put that spit and dirt on his eyes. Amen. That sounded like a felony to me. Glory. Glory. But he couldn't see. Just like you couldn't see how God brought you into seeing. Hallelujah. But he rubbed that on that blind man's eyes. And how in the world can some spit and dirt? Glory to God. Hallelujah. Cause you to gain sight. Jesus is not just an optician or an ophthalmologist. Hallelujah. He is sight. Hallelujah. He is sight. Glory to God. Thank you, Jesus. He is sight. Sister Betty, I want you to say, Lord, help me to see. Hallelujah, Jesus. Hallelujah. Thank you, Jesus. Brother Carlton, I want you to say, Lord, Help me to see.
2: Help me to see.
1: And I say, in Jesus' name.
2: Jesus.
1: Hallelujah. Everybody can say that.
2: Yes.
1: Come with the
2: Lord.
1: Lord.
2: Help me to see.
1: Hallelujah. In Jesus' name. We ain't talking about them big old eyes you're looking out of. All right. Like the young fellow that with the prophet. And said, we all alone. How are we going to do this, amen? And God said, open your eyes. Don't you see that hill? Feel. The hills of field, hallelujah, with blazing warriors. Thank, open your eyes, saints. Hallelujah. Thank you, Jesus. He said, I did that and I received sight. Saying, you don't know what God and how God is going to bless you. Stop being so sophisticated. Stop trying to be so all this and all that. And accept some spittle and dirt on your eyes. Amen. Hallelujah. Amen. Glory to God. Amen. Stop trying to be, glory to God, brother and sister Bougie. No, Lord, I'm just here. However you have mercy on me, God, I thank you. I'm all right. Well, hallelujah. Yes, Lord, I'll call if you tell me to, God. And I mean that. Hallelujah. Thank you, Jesus. By the way, that pool of Siloam are here. Siloam, by some. We're fed by a pool called Gihon, G-I-H-O-N. Glory to God. And this spring, I ran through a channel called Hezekiah's Tunnel. The water, and it runs down, hallelujah, over to Jerusalem. I did a little research about what was the deal on that, man, and that pool came way up there, and it came through one called Hezekiah's Tunnel. And it come all the way down to Jerusalem. Get that. Remember Hezekiah? Hallelujah. God bless them. You know, Hezekiah made all kind of, I mean, he became a genius in engineering and had all kind of tunnels and water things be coming down through to the city from where he were, man, running water. Yeah. Glory to God, the tunnels. So this water came from Hezekiah's tunnel down to Jerusalem, amen. Hallelujah. I can talk about that some more. Don't leave it alone, amen. Hallelujah. But something else there in verse 22 here, I'm skipping myself here, but in the Old Testament, not one time in the Old Testament is there anybody recorded as having received their sight that were born blind. Nobody in the Old Testament. So what, Pastor? Well, since you asked. Jesus came that we would have life and have it more abundantly. Amen. Jesus is, hallelujah. I'm going to say Jesus is. Jesus is. A whole lot of things they didn't see before Jesus came. That was some miracles, you know, quite a few miracles in the Old Testament, amen. But nothing like what Jesus did. Hallelujah, hallelujah. Glory to God. But Jesus came, saying hallelujah. The blind can see. Thank you, Lord. Father, we thank you. Thank you, Jesus. Spiritual blindness is still a problem in the church. Because there's something to prove it. Who eloquently proclaim the gospel of Jesus Christ. Amen. Who speak with words, amen, that got a whole bunch of letters in them, alphabets, but are still spiritually blind. Hallelujah. See, there are different types of blindness, aren't they? Thank you, Jesus. Some are too blind to see that Jesus is the Lord. Hallelujah. I said, the Lord. Hallelujah. The Savior. See, the Muslims, even they believe that Jesus was a prophet. And they acknowledge that. But they are too blind to see that he is the Lord. And that many others, not just them, many others, would acknowledge him as a prophet, but they cannot see that he is Jesus Christ. Hallelujah. Come and tell God thank you today. And so those are spiritually blind. Thank you, Jesus. We are, when I think about the three Hebrew boys and think about Daniel, I talked about that before. They were blind. They were blind to fear. They were blind to doubt. They were so blind that they couldn't see the fire and the lions in the den. All they could see was God delivering them. Amen. Oh, I need some folks. My praise God me there. Hallelujah, Jesus. Amen. Glory. I get what I'm saying, saints. Come on now. Thank you, Jesus. I don't mean being blind that way. Amen. Hallelujah. That I'm blind to fear. Amen. I'm blind to doubt. Hallelujah. I'm blind to failure. I can't see myself failing. Hallelujah. I just see myself being blessed. Lord, I thank you. All I can see is good success. I can't see failure. I'm blind to it. Hallelujah. Lord, I thank you. I'm blind to what you're talking about. Because all I can see is my faith and believing God. Come on, tell it there. God, thank you. Hallelujah. So I call them blind by faith. It sounds like an oxymoron, doesn't it? Hallelujah. I see them as blind by faith, by their faith. Can anybody come with me on that? Amen. That ought to be top of my next book, Blind by Faith. And I haven't written the first one yet, amen. Hallelujah. Glory to God. I got a whole lot of good stuff I want to put in it. But blind by faith. Yeah, glory to God. Let it soak in. Hallelujah. It's so juicy. Let it soak in. Thank you, Jesus. Mm. Blind by faith. I'm walking by faith. Hallelujah. Glory to God. And I knew that how I was because everything that God told me, I believed that God was going to do it. And I was blind to failure. Hallelujah. Hallelujah. All I saw was good success. Hallelujah. And folks wondering, how you getting this? How you doing it? Amen. And one old preacher, I won't call his name, said something about hoping not done what he used to do. You know, glory to God. And I heard that thing. It struck me at first. But I said, Lord, I thank you. We were moving so fast. When we came out to the cleric, came out of where we were, man, within 6 months, man, we left from our living room and and then into this building. Hallelujah. 8,000 some square feet. Boom. And they said, I hope we're not doing what he used to do, you know. And they're supposed to be saved, Holy Ghost, filled, and fire baptized, and couldn't see. Blind by their own ignorance. Hallelujah, Jesus. People, some people be blind because they can't see you walking in Christ. They didn't understand your faith. That you were blind by faith. Oh, that's some good stuff, y'all. That's some good stuff. That's some good stuff. Hallelujah, Jesus. That's some good. You just walk that thing all over the place, you know. Hallelujah. I was telling you, you didn't have it. How many mothers they paying that man that walked out home and they didn't know how they going to make it, but they said, I'm going to make it. Amen. Go on. Amen. Glory to God. We're going to have beans and rice every day, but we're going to make it. Hallelujah. I'm blind by my faith. We're going to make it. I'm blind. I can't see failure. I'm blind. I can't see not going forward. Hallelujah. Sister Joy, you got to be blind to anything, amen, what God has spoken. I can't see nothing else. Hallelujah. Sister G, I can't see anything else. All I see what God has said. That's where you got. That's where you got to be, saying hallelujah. That's where you got to be. Thank you, Jesus. Hallelujah. Lord, I thank you. Hallelujah. Thank you, Jesus. Saying you got to believe what God says regardless. Hallelujah. Blind to threats. You got to be blind to self-indulgence. I'd be blind to what might have been, what could have been. Told the blind to fear. Glory to God. They were blind to what Nebuchadnezzar said. If you don't bow down to me, I'm going to throw you in the seven times harder fire you ever seen in your life. Hallelujah. Glory to God. They said, essentially, look, we don't want to go into the fires, but we're going to obey God anyhow. I'm just breaking down with it, man. We're not in a hurry. We're not, obsessed with the idea that we want to be burned. But we are obsessed with the idea that God is our deliverer. Hallelujah. Regardless of what you do, we are still winners. Hey, now. Anybody got that? Regardless of what we do, we are still winners. Regardless of what you do, Nebuchadnezzar, we are still more than conquerors. Regardless of what you do, Nebuchadnezzar, yeah, you can burn a fire 10 times harder. We are still more than conquerors. Come on, there, more than a conqueror in Christ Jesus. No matter what the devil does, son, you are still a winner. In true Jesus. I'm still a winner. I'm all up in the saints. Hallelujah. Like the three Hebrew boys and like Daniel and like other saints. Thank you, Jesus. You have to be blind to the possibility that God would fail them. No way. What I said. They were blind to the possibility that God would fail them. There's no way that God will fail me. Hallelujah. Will fail in relationship to what I'm going through. They were blind to even the possibility. It's not even possible that God will fail me. Boy, when you start walking like that, Lord, we start living like that, saints. Hallelujah. Glory to God. When you start living like that, you're blind to the possibility. Hallelujah. That you will fail. Lord, I thank you. Hallelujah. I know the devil mad now. Come and say, no way. Hallelujah. Thank you, Jesus. And they asked him again in verse 25. As I said, I'm almost, I know what almost means, right? I'm almost finished, Lord God. I mean, I'm finished when I get there. they were talking about this man's a sinner. He's a sinner. And you need to give God the praise because this man's a sinner. See, they were fools. They didn't know that this man was God. just to give God the praise. They were telling him to give God the praise, and that's what he was doing. Giving God the praise. Hallelujah. Y'all the ones stupid. I'm giving God the praise. Hallelujah. Glory to God. This man Jesus, he didn't understand that theology, but that's what he was doing. Amen. They said, this man's a sinner because he healed you on the Sabbath day. He's a sinner. I mean, he's not saved. Well, we were in the church, amen, that was like that. Had all that, you know, dumb theology. Didn't understand. Hallelujah. Didn't understand. Hallelujah. Thank you, Jesus. But I'm with, just above that, amen, real quickly, when they called the parents together, he said, we don't believe you were born blind. We don't believe it. They kept, yes, you were born blind. Well, how does he see now? Ask him. Amen. Y'all ain't going to trick us. And then I would say, if anybody give God the glory, they're going to kick him out to church. See, saying back then, kicking out, being kicked out of synagogue was like a sentence of death or something, you know. So they were afraid to say it might have been a mighty, mighty powerful man of God that did that or some of that nature, you know. But they said, no, you ain't going to trick us. Said, no, don't ask us. Ask him. He's of age. He can answer for himself. How many of them can answer for yourself? Amen. Hallelujah. You already know, don't you? Hallelujah. I'm of age. I can answer. Thank you, Jesus. To give God the praise, but we know that this man is a sinner. And the former blind man that can see now says, whether he be a sinner or not, I know, I don't even know. But one thing I do know. Anybody know that? One thing I know. Hallelujah. That whereas once I was blind, but now I see. I was blind. I don't know if he's a sinner or not. But one thing I know, I was blind, but now I see. Hallelujah. Thank you, Jesus. He said, well, then, what did he do? Told me your eyes. He said, I told you already. You heard me. You want to hear it again? Why you want to hear it again? Are you going to be a disciple too?
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2: In our anchor passage in 1 Samuel chapter 15, God sends the prophet Samuel to give King Saul, who was, by the way, the first king of the children of Israel. He sent Samuel the prophet to Saul to anoint him to be king and to give him really a clear and direct instruction. Saul hears the instruction but chooses only to partially obey. Now, I want you to remember something. God, the Bible says, is the same yesterday, today, and forever. The Bible says in Malachi 3:6, he does not change. His methods may change, but God himself does not change. After Saul's disobedience, the prophet Samuel comes back to Saul. God had told Samuel, the prophet, to tell Saul, those Amalekites that bothered my children after I freed them from the oppression of Pharaoh's hand in Egypt after 400 years, those Amalekites sneaked up behind my children, unprovoked, the children of Israel, and attacked them. God told Samuel to tell Saul, go kill every last one of them. When we go back to the book of Exodus chapter 17, we said, well, God said not one of the face of them would remain under the heavens. God took personally, defying him and his order. Samuel tells him, the Lord sent you on a journey and said, go and utterly destroy the sinners, the Amalekites, and fight against them until they be consumed. Wherefore, or why then, have you not obeyed the voice of the Lord? This is the prophet talking to the king. Why? You know it was God talking through me to you. Why didn't you? And by the way, I hope you hear what I'm saying. God is now speaking to me through me to you. Because I'm coming from his word and what he's impressed on my heart. And Saul said unto Samuel, yeah, I did it. He told me to go utterly destroy the Amalekites. Samuel, I did that. I obeyed the voice of the Lord. That was a lie. He said, and I have gone the way which the Lord sent me. That was a lie. And I brought Agag, the king of Amalek. Now, wait a minute. Did God say anything about sparing the life of the king of the Amalekites? Nothing. But Saul here, the king, admits that he spared the life of the king of the Amalekites and have utterly destroyed all of his people, though. In verse 21, the Bible says, but the people took the spoil. Saul now says, Samuel, it wasn't me that spared the life of the king. It wasn't me that chose not to kill all the oxen and the lamb and the children and the babies. Did you hear what I just said? God told Samuel to tell Saul, kill even the babies. I don't even want another generation of them on the planet. I know that seems awful, but I'm going to deal with that just briefly in a moment. He said they took the spoil, the sheep and the oxen and the chief of things which should have been utterly destroyed. They did it, Samuel. And he knew it. They did it to sacrifice unto the Lord, the God in Gilgal. And Samuel said, hath the Lord as great delight? Does the Lord take as much pleasure, Saul, in burnt offerings and sacrifices, in other words, false worship? You determined, Saul, on your own what you were going to do, although you knew what God had told you to do. So that's false worship. Offering things unto me outside of what I've called for, just like in our anchor passage for the year in John chapter 4, verse 23 and 24, God has said, he set the standard for exactly how he wants worship. And he said, do it in spirit and in truth. And you can't do it in spirit unless you're in relationship with Jesus Christ. You can't do it in truth unless you're obeying the word of God. God has said, this is how I want it. In spirit and in truth. And so he tells Saul, or Saul tells Samuel rather, God didn't want your sacrifice. He wanted your obedience. In other words, the New Living Translation says, what is more pleasing to the Lord, your burnt offerings and sacrifices or your obedience to his voice? Samuel, the prophet, goes on to say, behold, to obey is better than sacrifice. Let me pause here and say this to each of us. The Lord is dealing with you wherever you are. He's talking to you wherever you are. He knows your spiritual address, and you know God is talking. Amen. When you open his word, that's God speaking through his word. When the messenger of God delivers his word, that's God talking to us. Sometimes in our sweet quietness, the Holy Spirit is ministering to us. I'm just asking you, with all due respect, how long are you going to play the egg on God? It's better. Obedience is better than sacrifice. False worship or worship on your own terms does not please God. And so Samuel, the prophet, ends by saying, so hearken or submit, and to hearken or submit is better than the fat of rams. In other words, the sweet savor of an offering of God's nostrils. Now Samuel tells Saul exactly how God feels about what Saul has done. Listen to this, church. For rebellion, opposing me and defying my authority is as the sin of witchcraft. I'm reading right out of the Bible. And stubbornness is as iniquity or wicked and immoral and adultery serving other gods. God says, when you put the egg on me and you don't hear me and do what I says, it is equated to witchcraft. It is like being stubborn when you know the Almighty God himself is talking. So here are the consequences of your action, Saul. This is what Samuel the prophet is telling Saul. Because you have rejected the word of God, now God has rejected you. And he's going to remove you from being king. And Saul said to Samuel, I have sinned, for I have transgressed the commandment of the Lord. Now his eyes is open. Actually, I believe they were open all along. He knew what he was doing. But now he simply admits it. He said, I have sinned, for I have transgressed the commandment of the Lord and thy words, because I feared the people and obeyed their voice. Do you hear where this is going? Some of us are listening to the wrong people. The external influences, it might be you, it might be somebody else guiding you down a course, and you know it's wrong. Saul admits here, I feared the people. I feared how they were going to think about me. But have we not heard the saying that I would rather stand with God and be judged by the world than to stand with the world and be judged by God? Come on, bless God, somebody. Samuel then tells him, now, therefore, I pray thee. No, I'm sorry. Saul, the king who had disobeyed God, said to Samuel, pardon my sin. And turn again with me that I may worship, that I may bow down before the Lord. In verse 26, and Samuel said to Saul, unto Saul, I will not return with thee. Let me tell you something, church. Remember when Jesus was before the Sanhedrin court and he was being tried for crimes that he did not commit? Peter was warming himself by the fire of God's enemies. Right outside the chambers where his Lord was being tried. We see here in this verse that Samuel has rejected, or rather he was worshiping. Turn again with me that I may worship the Lord. Saul, Samuel, the prophet said, I'm not doing that. You chose, Saul, not to hear God's voice. I'm not going to align myself with you. And Samuel said unto Saul, I will not return with thee, for thou hast rejected the word of the Lord, and the Lord hath rejected you from being king over Israel. And Samuel said unto him, the Lord hath rent the kingdom. He's ripped the kingdom, ripped it from your hands, and hath given it to a neighbor. I don't know if you've noticed, but perhaps some of the things that God had in store for you when you disobey him, they may very well end up in somebody else's hand. Right in your face. Did not David say in Psalms 23, he said, thou preparest a table before me in the presence of my enemies? For practical application, that story of Saul may seem distant, but for practical application, here is how the story of Saul in this text might play out in your life today. God, through his word or through his messenger, tells you to do four things. This is just a scenario. God tells you to do just four things. He says, number one, I want you to fix a dinner for a homeless family. The second thing he said, I want you to forgive your past coworker who lied on you and caused you to lose your job. Number three, the Lord says, start supporting the work of the kingdom by giving your tithe and offering to God through the church. This is just a scenario. And then let's just say the Lord says, befriend Tamalitha. You respond, okay, Lord. Okay. I'll fix the dinner for the homeless family down the street. I'll forgive my coworker that lied on me and caused me to lose my job. I'll support the work of the kingdom by giving a tenth of my income to the church. But befriending that no good hell-raising Tamalitha? No way. The devil is a lie. You might not say that audibly out of your mouth, but in your spirit you say, ain't no way. That's the same woman who broke up my home. All my friends agree with me too, just like Saul was talking about. All my friends agree with me, and so I'm right. Now I did everything else you told me to do that you commanded, so that should suffice. But for good measure, Lord, I'll even sacrifice and suck up my hatred for Tamalitha for a moment and send her a nice little text commenting or complimenting her on her new flashy hairdo last Sunday. But she is not now and never will be my friend. Some of us might think that's far-fetched, but that kind of thing happens every day, even in the church. I was just transparent with you a moment ago how I struggled with what God had asked me to do. Now, I have done it. Trust me, I wasn't getting pulpit and preach about it and have not done it. I done done it. It's a done deal. And when I really became convicted in my spirit, I told the Lord this, church. I said, Lord, I'm not doing this so that you will bless me. I'm doing this because you're God and you told me to do it. We don't need to proposition with God, say, I'll be obedient if you just do this. No! We're talking about the sovereign king of the universe. Here's the Lord's response to any such half-hearted gesture of goodwill and partial obedience when we do that type of thing. You heard me the first time. Now do it. Obedience is better than sacrifice. See, sometimes, church, God's instructions may seem unreasonable. Sometimes God's instructions may seem outlandish. But remember these three things. In Isaiah 55:8, it says, his thoughts are not your thoughts. And his ways are not your ways. Sometimes what God says to do won't make a bit of sense in the natural. Number two, God is sovereign. Remember that. It is his prerogative to command and to do as he will. We don't have to understand. We don't have to like it. It does not have to make sense. God is sovereign. He does not have to ask our permission to execute his will in the earth. And number three, I appeal to you to remember that there is a reward for obedience and a price to pay for disobedience. We're not getting by just because we have put God off. We're not getting by. Because God is, the Bible says, just and the justifier. He is just. He is a holy and righteous God. But he is also the justifier. He will hold us responsible. Amen. Thank God for grace. Amen. But God expects us to be obedient. There's a reward for obedience and there's a price to pay for disobedience. Saul lost his whole kingdom. What are you willing to lose? You know, that's what the Lord was impressing upon my heart. Son, you have been listening to me and listening to me, and you know I'm talking. What are you willing to lose? God took and he told Samuel to tell Saul, I'm going to take your kingdom and give it to a neighbor because you disobeyed me. And you refuse to obey. So I'm going to ask the question again. Saul lost his kingdom. What are you willing to lose? How much longer are you willing? I'm just asking. I've admitted and I've confessed. But how much longer are you willing? To those online, how much longer are you willing to disavow the voice of God and to hold in contempt him and what he says? You might, in Luke chapter 9 verse 24, Jesus said, for whosoever will save his life. That means, in other words, whosoever does life on his own terms. If you got to live life on your own terms, whosoever will live life on his own terms and places other things, other people, other things, other people, even your own self ahead of Jesus and above God's purposes and kingdom assignment. God done assigned each of us something. He said, you shall lose it. You'll lose your reward. But whosoever will lose his life, these are the words of Jesus. In other words, whosoever shall come after me and sacrifice his own agenda and walk in obedience just because I said it. Whosoever will lose his life for my sake and the gospel's sake, according to Mark chapter 8, verse 35. He said, the same shall save it. That is his life and gain a reward. I know sometimes it's easy to get comfortable. My question to you today, though, is I have earnestly sought to convey the all-important message to you and I all throughout this year up until this point that we all have been summoned by the Almighty God, not by the preacher, not by passage, not by man, not by woman, not by ourselves. We have been summoned. We can ignore it. We can choose to ignore it if we want. But we've been summoned by the Almighty God to true worship, to exclusive allegiance and complete obedience. But does God have your sincere attention yet? It's a personal question. Or are you still living your life on your own terms, doing what pleases you and even at the expense of worshiping the Almighty God? Are you living in your self-prescribed comfort zone? Are there some areas of your life where you are consciously choosing to defy the voice of God and ignore the truth? Have you submitted to the lordship of Jesus? That's the question I'm asking you today. Have you submitted to the lordship? Has he become your master? Has he become your dictator? Has he become your ruler? I don't mean your savior. your ruler? Have you given him veto power in your life? In other words, you want something so bad, but when you hear the voice of God saying, that ain't it, stop, stop now. Will you give him the authority to say no and to then turn around and go the other way? Have you granted him the authority to have his will and his way in your life? What I'm really asking you is, who is in charge in your life? You cannot afford, not one of us, including the man standing before you, can walk up out of here today acting like we didn't hear this. Because God is speaking to us. The question is, really, who's in charge of your life? I'm asking you to identify and come to terms with whatever and whoever it is that interferes with your ability or willingness to obey God. It's time to start dealing with some of that stuff. We can't just act like, but no. Is God's word falling by the wayside? Is God's word, as Jesus said, falling on stony ground? Is God's word falling on thorny ground? Is your challenge the lust of the flesh, the lust of the eyes, or the pride of life? See, it's not a matter of whether or not God is speaking. God is speaking. In Psalms 19:1, even the Bible says, the heavens declare the glory of God, and the firmament, the sky, showeth his handiwork. Day unto day uttereth speech, and night unto night showeth knowledge. God is always talking. God is talking through the trees. He's talking through the heavens. He sometimes even talks through little children. It's not a matter of whether or not God is speaking. No, it's not. It is more likely a matter of whose voice you're listening to. Or it may be a reluctance or a refusal to. A refusal on your part to hear and submit to the right voice. When we hear the word or the voice of God, then by faith we are called to submit. Just step out on faith. What God caught me in 5 weeks ago in wrestling with him, when I said caught me in, and an unwillingness to heed to his voice, because God was asking me to give up something really major, church, really major. And it was tangible. It was something really significant. And I had already planned to do something with that. And I'm not going to tell you what it was, to advance the kingdom of God. And God said, give it away. Give it away. The Lord may be talking to you about something major right now. What are you going to do about it? What's going to be your response? Are you by faith going to take him at his word and say, well, God, I don't understand this. I don't even want to do this. But because you said it, I'm going to do what you said do. I'm not going to hear your voice and then walk out summarily and go do whatever comes to mind. Here's a word of caution as I close today. Heed the voice of God. In fact, I'm going to ask everybody today, let's minimize, when we walk out of this place, let's minimize the conversation unless we absolutely necessarily have to. Because I don't want the devil to rob you. That's what Jesus said he'll do. He'll steal the word before it takes root. I'm going to ask us, if you will, to kind of quietly, when we dismiss today, to kind of just go into our car and just don't even turn on the radio. Try not to even pick up your phone if you don't have to. Because there's a reason why, and it's not just because of him dealing with me. It's because God is saying, you heard me the first time. God is trying to bring something to pass in your life. He's trying to do something in the earth, believe it or not, through you. So, word of caution, heed the voice of God. Give God your sincere attention when he speaks. Holy Scripture says, today you hear my voice, harden not your heart, as in the provocation when the children of Israel provoked the Lord in the wilderness. Don't devalue, church. Don't ignore. Don't oppose the known will of God. It's like witchcraft as far as God is concerned. In Isaiah 55:6, the prophet Isaiah writes, seek ye the Lord while he may be found. Come on, stand to your feet with me, if you will. Seek ye the Lord while he may be found. Call ye upon him while he is near. God will not always tarry with men. We won't always have the privilege to to hear the same thing. God sometimes will just move on. Did you realize that? Sometimes God will just move on. That's why the Lord told me, George, don't get the big head. Don't think this thing passage is about you. It ain't about you. It's about me. It's about my glory. It's about winning souls and making disciples. And if it ever becomes about you, I'm going to take my head off. Ecclesiastes 12:1, remember now thy creator in the days of thy youth. While we got chance right now, in the days of thy youth, while the evil days come not, nor the years draw nigh, when thou shalt say, I have no pleasure in them. There might come a time, if we're not careful, where we won't hear the knock anymore. Pay attention to what I'm about to do right now. You hear that. I think all of us hear that. But one of the lessons that I've learned from God, and I just think God had mercy on me this time. But one of the lessons I learned from God in dealing with God and Him with me is that His knock sometimes does this. It gets fainter and fainter because I've gotten comfortable in my comfort zone doing it my way. And your comfort zone is your spiritual death camp. Your comfort zone is where strongholds grab your mind. Your comfort zone is where walls to the voice of God get erected. And what becomes more important to you is your own agenda. But church, I want you to know that your pastor was crying when I finally admitted, God, I was wrong for defying your voice. And I asked God, I said, God, have mercy on me. Have mercy on me. I was wrong, God, but have mercy on me this time. Give me just one more chance. Now, I'm going to do what you said do, but I don't plan to be back here no more. Wrestling when you tell me to do something. Just as there was a blessing in obedience, there's consequences to disobedience. God said, you heard me the first time. Don't put your family over God, church. Don't put your job over God. Don't put your career over God. Don't put your business pursuits over God. Don't put your wants and desires, your desire for companionship even above God. I don't have to tell you again that God say, I'm jealous and my name is jealous and I want you to worship me and me only. And then Jesus puts it in contemporary vernacular, if you will, he says, seek ye first the kingdom of God and his righteousness. He said, if you just put God first, he said, he's going to take care of all that other stuff.
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0: 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And look up. 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

And he said, because of the way I am, no money, no fancy clothes, fine homes and cars, a lot of people consider me as nothing and say I don't know what I'm talking about. 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

0: 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Hey, this next group coming up, I call them the home team, the Mississippi Mass Choir. 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

another one of those powerful mass choirs, the Florida Mass Choir. Jesus is the light. We'll see you on the other side of the hour. Soul Food Sunday with Brother Jake, where we taking you to church.

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1: Hey, we're back. Top of the hour. That's right. Gospel Imperials. Let's go with some bless him. Take us to church.

Wonderful by the Pilgrim Jubilee. How about this one from the original Soul Stirrers? He did it for me.

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0: indeed the great Reverend Shirley Caesar. I'm so glad. Here's a hit from the mighty, mighty Clouds of Joy at the revival. Joe Lagun, Mighty Clouds of Joy, take us to church.
1: Oh, I'm reminded when they used to have big meetings all back home from Monday through Sunday. Every night a different preacher would preach. And on Sunday night was my grandfather's time to preach. They didn't

country, we're gonna have a big meeting all next week. We used to have what they call a good time all back home.

Yes, indeed, the mighty clouds of joy. Hey, check this out. We're bringing an oldie back. That's right. At the end of the hour, gospel legends of the week. But first, here's one from Harvey Watkins and Melvin Williams.

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Gospel Legend of the Week, Sister LaShawn Pace. Please keep her family in your prayers. Hey, and as always, may the Lord watch between me and thee while we're absent one from another. We'll see you next week. But one more powerful hit from that great, great gospel legend, Sister LaShawn Pace. May you rest in peace. That's right, I know I've been changed. Soul Food Sunday with Brother Jake.

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But if you think that's something, God's chemical laboratory of redemption took my

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0: Cause there's a light left in you to do for me. 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Now that you're broken. Oh, I hear you. Say, how could you use me when you know this and that about me? 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
1: Okay. Some of y'all in here been waiting for your next opportunity, been waiting on some stuff to come through for you, and you was getting ready to look for your own sources. But them three words, because you waited. Hope, she come out of the hope. Because you waited. Let's sing this song, because I'm finna dance. Let's go. I'm finna dance already. Come on. Because you waited, you can expect it any day now.

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1: Woo! 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